0: I mean, it's worse right now. You know, these kids got to travel all the way to the East Coast.
1: Oh, right. So to me,
0: it's worse than what it was when I was playing.
1: Sure, sure. But this is probably the longest. Well, back in the day, under the Pac-10 and Pac-12, it was the trip that you kind of didn't want
0: to be a part of.
1: Be doing a big part. Well, because it was cold right, in November.
0: Right. Rainy, cold, and, you know, all the elements was there that you'd want to
1: I'm here be with a part Juan. Of. I think that we projected it could be 60 tomorrow.
2: Yeah.
0: That's a beautiful day.
2: I believe we saw the high was 60.
0: Oh, wow. I look forward to weather like that playing football.
1: That is football weather.
0: I mean, that's football weather.
2: 59 has dropped. It's dropped 59.
0: As long as it's not raining. I hate the rain, and particularly, they still have an artificial turf up there, right?
1: I haven't been there forever, so
2: Pretty sure they do.
0: Yeah. I mean, and playing on the turf is just awful to me in the rain.
1: Oh, okay. Mm-hmm. So we'll see. They're the favorite to go up and do really well. You just take a look back real quick. I think everybody with regards to U of A did exactly what they were supposed to last week, including mm-hmm. the quarterback.
0: Yeah, I think across the board, you know, it was a success, and particularly the quarterback. I mean, that kid is just special all the way around. I mean, anytime you go, 31 for 34 and, you know, 90%. Run the ball very effectively and pass the ball, 4 touchdowns, and, you know, he ran for one himself. Mm-hmm. And he commanded the game. You know, he really commanded the game. He took the game in his hand, and he basically, you know, forced the players to play their position and make things happen. There were still some spots, though, Steve. I mean, there were still some spots, just like everybody, coach said, and in every game, there's never a perfect game, but there's still some spots in my eyes that I saw on both sides of the ball that needs a lot of help.
1: You are the Russian judge of this room, and I like that because we have to have you to kind of pinpoint what the things were. Let me guess. Mm-hmm. Offensive line again.
0: Okay. Yeah. I mean, offensive line again. And actually, there was a few times that maybe Noah made the offensive line look bad, you know, because the fact that, you know, he held on the ball a little longer than he should have. And he admitted to that. The coaching staff admitted to that just as well. You know, so there are some cases where he shouldn't have held on to the ball. And mm-hmm. it put that extra pressure and made some of the offensive linemen not look as well as it should.
1: So, Ricky will be calling us from the Palouse any moment now. So, when you're watching the game, and mm-hmm. maybe not so much like the first week and the third week, and you're in the stands, do you get antsy, frustrated, or how? Because I've asked you, how do you look at a game? But do you mm-hmm. kind of like, he's holding on? Do you kind of analyze while you're watching?
0: You know, at this point in time, it has changed a lot. You know, early in my life, I should say, remove myself from the game. I was physically in the game. Mm-hmm. You know, I was physically in the game as far as emotionally, you know, watching the players play, and my body motion was part of that. But now, you know, I'm more laid back.
1: You're older.
0: I mean, I don't even get excited about touchdowns and things like that because it's supposed to happen.
1: Yeah.
0: You know, in my mind, it's supposed to happen. So, you know, the outcome is the outcome.
1: At what point did you grow up?
0: I think it came with all these gray hairs and no hair, you know? So it's part of life.
1: No, that's good, mm-hmm. and I'm sure that the defense, well, the offensive line probably a little anxiety for you. Mm-hmm. What about the defense?
0: The defense, there again on the defensive end of things, I think there are some quite a few learning lessons there that we did and we should learn from as far as mm-hmm. the starting of the game was a little different from me. I went back and I looked at the film a little differently, or the game a little differently, and I noticed up when we first started, we had a different front than we did in the past games. And the front basically was, I mean, he was basically trying to eliminate both A-gaps. If you see our nose guards, they both was basically over top of the center. And obviously, Northern Illinois was running a lot of traps or, you know, up the A gap or the B gap. So defensively, he's trying to defend that. And that's what he was basically trying to stop. But I think it put our linebackers in an advantage situation. And if you notice, our linebacker was constantly on their heels, we call it. Mm-hmm. You know, they couldn't get downfield, make tackles, plug in holes and things like that at the beginning of the game.
1: Yeah.
0: But it was completely adjusted and it was stopped. You know, and at the beginning of the game, I think at the first quarter, so they had 170-some rushing yards. They ended up with 184.
1: Right.
0: And you do that by adjusting and making
1: those
0: stops.
1: And did you see that with your naked eye that they were doing the adjustments?
0: You know, I really didn't see it until I watched it the second time because it was such a minute adjustment to mm-hmm, make mm-hmm. because of, I mean, from afar, you can't see, you know, exactly the alignments of the defensive linemen. Right. But once you look at it on TV, I mean, it was completely noticeable.
1: Okay, and mm-hmm. people like you with that history of being in the game, mm-hmm. you see it, right?
0: You see it instantly.
1: You feel it.
0: You feel it. And you can see, it was almost like he was trying to do something different because the players wasn't comfortable either.
1: Oh, okay.
0: I mean, I could see the defensive linemen, they weren't comfortable in regards to their stance, in regards to the position they was in. He was doing a lot of looping too, and I think that kind of threw those the kids off a little bit.
1: Okay,
0: but yes, I mean it is part of the game.
1: Okay, so now they sit at 2-1. I think that the reasonable mind would think that that's where they would be at this point, right?
0: Yeah,
1: if they stole the BYU game, even mm-hmm. better, right?
0: Right.
1: But now you're going up against Washington State, a team that you should beat,
0: right.
1: And we've talked about this mm-hmm. in last week, maybe mm-hmm. where you mm-hmm. must win the games you're mm-hmm. supposed to. Win.
0: Right, and this is one.
1: And this is
0: one right here. They must win this game, and they must go into this game with the mindset is that we're winning this game. No mm-hmm. ifs, ends, or buts about it.
1: Right.
0: This is their game to win.
1: And how important, conversely to last week, the start of the game? Being on the road.
0: Well, the start of the game, I think we need to start hard, fast, and quick. I mean, we need to dominate the point of attack. Defensively, I think we are going up against a much run offense than we have in the past, last week by far, and of course, NAU. So Washington State have a really heavy run type of offense.
1: Okay.
0: So with that in mind, our front seven really got to step out instantly. And if we get we go on defensive first, we got to step up instantly and basically control the line of scrimmage and keep, you know, this 5 yards or big 7 yard gains when they're running the ball. So I think it's important that our front seven really step up right at the snap of the game.
1: So you're facing a former Pac-10 school, former Pac-12 mm-hmm. school, mm-hmm. A school that has been shunned by
0: the whole conference.
1: Right, the whole conference. Yeah. I'm sure they could be a little PO'd about that.
0: Right.
1: You know, in facing another school like mm-hmm. Arizona. So you know deep down, and I don't mm-hmm. know if you believe in it because you and I have had this conversation where internally that plays a factor.
0: It does. I mean, I think you felt like you got kicked out of your
1: exactly.
0: You know, you got kicked out of your conference. You got kicked out of your family, basically.
1: Yeah.
0: You know, they don't want you anymore. You know, and of course Arizona, one of them indirectly. So now you got an opportunity to play up against somebody who really didn't want you anymore. Mm-hmm. And so yes, I think they will have that mentality.
1: Yeah.
0: I think Washington State is going to go into this game thinking that way. You know, these are the guys that really didn't want to play in the same conference with us. So let's show them.
1: Sure. Yeah. And let me tell you, that plays a factor, you know.
0: It is.
1: Just really, mentally.
0: Mentally, it does.
1: Mentally. Mm-hmm. Do you know much about them? They played Washington State pretty mm-hmm. well for the first maybe three
0: played
1: quarters.
0: Played Washington.
1: Well, Washington, I'm sorry. Mm-hmm. Good, thank you. For the first game of the year mm-hmm. In the Apple mm-hmm. Cup, played them pretty well,
0: right.
1: Close.
0: Right,
1: they're capable.
0: Yeah, I mean, I watch what they. I've seen a game against when they played. Who was the second game?
2: Kansas State.
0: Kansas State, you know, and again, Kansas State ain't no fluke either.
2: Yep.
0: You know, so playing against Kansas State, I think they came out pretty strong as far as running the ball, mm-hmm. and that's what I was most noticeable to me. It's basically how they control the line of scrimmage by running the ball. They got some pretty healthy offensive linemen too. I mean, they got some good offensive linemen who can, you know, run block, fit up and against our defense and make some holes. And so that's why I say, you know, the front seven really got to step up and control that line of scrimmage. You know, everybody got a gap. Everybody got a gap of responsibility. Keep your door closed. Lock your door down.
1: Let me put a smile on the Russian judge's face. I think that the wide receivers probably made you happy last week, given Richardson's absence, and you needed to see them play better.
0: Exactly. And you know what? And I think that was a game set up that way, is to, you know, get the wide receivers look like, you know, they are a team, a unit, a complete unit, with their key player missing. And I think they really didn't miss a beat at all. They didn't miss a beat in regards to not having Gio out on the field. Spivey came out with a lot of energy. I mean, that touchdown he caught with that one hand grab in the back of the end zone. I mean, that should have been, you know, ESPN player of the day. At it least was the top 10.
1: It was.
0: Oh, okay. I didn't know. Yeah. But it should have been, and deservingly so. And I think that game really gave that kid some additional confidence
1: to
0: let him let the rest of the team know, you know what, I can do it too. So give me the ball.
1: Okay, right now we're still waiting for Ricky's call. Let's go to the coaches for Ricky's interviews with the coaches.
2: And we're gonna start with
1: Brennan. Coach Brennan, but we also have the advertising.
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4: Hey, we're here with Coach Brennan. Coach, congratulations on the win. It was awesome just to see the Wildcats just bounce back and play our brand of ball.
5: Absolutely. It was a fun night in Casino del Sol Stadium. I was proud of the team. Loved the way we finished. It was good.
4: Good. Now, is there a different feeling when you're facing a formal Pac-12 opponent?
5: I think there is. I mean, I think, when we go into that stadium in Pullman on Saturday, their fans will be rowdy and excited for it just because we're the first Power Four team to go in there. And then there's going to be a lot of those fans that remember a lot of epic games between Arizona and Washington State up there. So I think this is a really big game.
4: Yeah. In fact, Noah got his first win in Pullman, correct? And a few years back. And now he owns another passing record. He's a poster child for the slogan, "Those who stay will be champions." Tell me how you really feel about Noah and why everyone should be excited about his potential this season.
5: Well, I think he's, first of all, he's the first team all Big 12 quarterback returning, for his senior season at the University of Arizona. He's one of those people. I feel like the city of Tucson, the University of Arizona, has so much respect for people that are loyal to the U of A and stay at the U of A and, don't leave, and he's chosen to stay every single year. He's been recruited by every major school in the country. People have tried to buy his allegiance, and he's stayed loyal to this place. He's stayed loyal to his teammates, to his coaches, to the program, to the city, to the U of A, and I just think that deserves to be, and he's an awesome player, and so I just think that deserves to be, celebrated, I guess. It deserves to be celebrated every week.
4: Yeah, having a kid like this, like catching lightning in a bottle, he just seems to be in sync with everybody on this team, and he has such a poise and confidence. I think I said it last week, as Noah goes, the team goes. And, and I saw that the first quarter he didn't get frazzled. He just bounced back and he just moved the team along.
5: Yeah, absolutely. That's when his leadership shows up. And that's when your leaders and your best players have to show up. When something doesn't go your way in a game, you need those guys to lead the charge in what the response is going to look like from the team. And I felt like Noah did that on Saturday. And, and it was a lot of fun to do it.
4: Yeah. Now, I've also noticed when we start fast and we finish strong, especially against a Washington State type of team, we've been very successful. What is it going to take on our part to repeat that kind of effort this weekend?
5: I think for us the biggest thing is it starts with the turnover battle. Like that part of it is, we need to force some turnovers on defense, and we need to protect the football. That is critical when you're on the road. When knowing this team, knowing the coaching staff a little bit, they're in their first year there. They're going to be extremely well coached. They're going to play extremely hard. They played the heck out of Washington week one. They played the heck out of Kansas State, both of those teams on the road week two. And then, last week they kind of got after an FCS team. But these guys are on their way to being a good football team. And, for us to go on the road and battle them up there, we're going to have to play a clean game. We're going to have to tackle extremely well. We're going to have to get to the quarterback and get him tackled and get him on the ground because he can move and he's athletic and he can throw it. He's a really good player. So, turnover battle, tackling, special teams execution, and then, you know, really putting a fence around their quarterback.
4: So it's all about us, what we do.
5: Mm-hmm.
4: We just handle our business and,
5: yep,
4: you know, everything will take care of itself. Yep. And it just sounds like to me, again, the old cliche, it's red line.
5: That's right. No, absolutely. And you know, in road games are different. You know, they have a different feel. The travel's different. You know, all those things. You're playing in a stadium. We're playing in a stadium that there's very few players on our team have ever played in before. You know, so there's all those things go into that. And so it is about us. It is about us, you know, falling back on our training, relying on our fundamentals, you know, living red line. I mean, really living up to that standard every time we take the field.
4: I love it. The standard's the standard, Coach.
5: Standard is the standard. You are right.
4: Bear down. Thank you.
5: Bear down, buddy.
1: You talk about some things in there that Brendan talked about. I'm going to throw this one at you, Lamont. Mm-hmm. So it's all about them, right? It's all about them. Isn't there another team that they have to worry about? Because those that team wants to win.
0: When Weedy says all about them, he's talking.
1: I'm talking about the team.
0: His team.
1: About his team, correct.
0: Yeah, and it should be all about his team because there's things that he's still trying to correct to make sure he has a good team each week in, week out. So it is always about your team first and not someone else's team. That's second. But he wants to make sure his house is taken care of first, and I'll deal with the rest after that.
1: Okay.
0: But I need to clean my house up first and, you know, and make sure, you know, the little things that we did wrong against the previous opponent is right.
1: It's get cleaned up.
0: Mm-hmm.
1: But you also have to, you still have to worry about that.
0: You don't worry. But when he said it's all about us, second thought, it is the next team we're playing
1: about. It's there, he's not stating it.
0: Yeah, he's not stating it, but it's physically there. It's mentally
1: there. Don't hit me. We're going to move on to Coach Sullivan.
4: Test, test, 1, 2, 3. We're here with Coach Joe. Joe.
6: Yeah, yeah.
4: You're going back home to the old stomping grounds.
6: Hey,
4: so tell me what that environment's like there in Pullman, Washington.
6: Well, shoot, man, was there with Coach Mike Leach. Rest his soul, gave me the opportunity and be a part of the startup of reestablishing the program and turning that around. And so I was really grateful there. I was there from 2012 to 2016, and it was good. It's a true college town. You know, it's a cool, true college town. You're out there isolated, none but grain fields and whatnot. And so, but it was really, really a good opportunity for myself and for the program.
4: Is that a place that our guys will get excited about going to play?
6: You know, it just has that mystique, yeah, the throwback. You know, back in the days when we were still in the Pac-10 and Pac-12, those were rival games. You're talking about the Palouse Posse, right? They had that thing cranked, you know, and we had the Desert Swarm, so it was always a fist fight. And so those are things that you take away from a place in Pullman.
4: Now, Washington State has always been the type of team. I remember when we played them, and they had Reuben Mays, and they had some runners, man. And God, they got a good running game still, you know. And they want to challenge you to stop the run first, you know. And they're going to impose their will on you. What's going to be our plan to counter that? You know, to take that momentum away.
6: That is, it's all about execution, man, physicality at the line of scrimmage. Those pedigree will never change, you know, especially up front. That type of box has got to be a competitive.
4: Hold on 1 second, Joe. Oh. Now, we're going to be facing a good group of running backs. I remember when I played, they had Reuben Mays and they had some good running backs, and they want to impose their will on you, and they want to set the tone. I mean, what are we going to do to counter that?
6: Well, the goal is every week is to be the more physical bunch at the line of scrimmage. You know, that's where it starts. You know, they're a run first, pass second outfit, and so we're going to go back to what we do best, and that's to execute and empower the guys to do their jobs. If we do our job, we're fine, but it demands everybody to be on the same page. You got to leverage the football and get many hats as possible on these running backs. But, you know, their offensive line are aggressive. Those guys do a good job coming up on that ball, and so we're excited for the opportunity.
4: Okay. Who are their key players on the offensive line that, you know, it's going to be a big challenge for us?
6: Well, I think The left tackle, left guard, those guys played a lot last year. And then you got a couple guys that are new to the group on the right.

0: And our guys are starting to understand that, you know, anything less is not good enough. And we know what it looks like when it is, and we know what it looks like when it doesn't. So I think that the every day we're challenging our guys to make sure that we're redlining. We're, you know what to do, how to do it, right? Being accountable, all right? And just prove it. Those are the things that makes the red line clear cut. There's no in between. And, you know, our players, you know, they need to be on a clear understanding of what that is. And then we got to survive that with the development piece, and then also the regimen and the plan, the blueprint. And I think those are the things that's been cool to see our guys, you know, buy into that, you know, and it's not a facade, it's not a gimmick. And we're excited. We continue to hone in on that every day, every week.
1: Now, I think we probably missed out on a few opportunities last week. I mean, how do we fix the third down missed opportunities?
0: Well, those things, man, again, when you don't execute, when you don't do your job, you're now stressing the unit. You know, we're not good enough to overcome each other's mental breakdown. And those are the things, again, any decent defensive unit, they don't have those laps. And those are the things that's showing up. And so we've been banging away this week on just getting back to one-on-one football, one-on-one alignment, assignment, execution. And we got to push that even. Man, we're stressing our guys in practice in the course of a practice session just so that we can keep these guys to think under duress. That's the other piece. When you're mentally fatigued, right, in those critical moments in a game, those things start to pop up. And so, you know, as a staff, we're working on trying to quadruple the stress level so that these guys can work through those things and not be hindered or use that as a crutch, because it's clearly stated that if we do our job, if we execute at the level that we're capable of, those numbers will come down. And so right now, those are the things that we're working hard on, and we're constantly, you know, leaning on our guys to override those mental lapses.
1: Yeah, I see our guys, I mean, just full sprint after every play through the end zone. It's like it was you're chasing a guy on a long run. I mean, is this the part of the formula that gets us back to the standard of dominating with negative yardage plays?
0: No, it looks a certain way. And you know that. You played at the highest level. You played here. You know, I've had the privilege to play at that level as well, along some of those guys that just have that threshold, right? That standard. And I think those are the things that we're working on with our guys, is understanding that we do things our way here in Arizona. Part of that is you're going 100 miles an hour 100% of the time. And we have to teach, and we have to continue to pull and push and challenge our guys and demand those and inspire the young man that if we do that 100% of the time, good things happen. You play with fanatical, maniacal effort throughout the whole game, good things happen. It cleans up some mess. You ain't gonna play perfect game. We're imperfect people playing an imperfect game, mm-hmm. right? And we tell our guys, I said, we gotta pour into your conditioning. Your conditioning level really speaks volume, right? Because it shows that you.
2: We're good. Okay. No, good stuff. Good stuff from Coach Joe, right?
3: Yeah. Oh, yeah.
2: I'm going to ask him, how was it being in the room with Ricky and him at the same time, the intensity?
3: Oh, I'm sure the intensity level was like dripping off the wall, most definitely. You know, well, maniacal, evaiacal.
2: Bitch, you want to suit up. Bitch, you want to suit up. 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Guess who we have on the phone? We have Ricky Huntley from Pullman, or at least maybe somewhere in that area.
4: Hey, look, we're in Lewiston, Idaho. And if the landing that we had is any indication of the violent one that we're gonna bring tomorrow, we're gonna have a great game.
2: No, that's
4: it was a rough It was a rough one.
2: I was talking to

0: We were talking to Lamont and see that trip is the most uncomfortable one of the season, right? You kind of get, you got to get ready for it. Okay, I'm not sure where you're at because you're going to break up a little.
1: Yeah, you sound like you're in a
0: tunnel.
1: Tunnel or something.
0: Well, he's in Idaho. There's a bunch of tunnels
1: everywhere. Are you there?
2: I'm on the plane.
0: Oh, you're on the plane. That makes sense.
1: Oh, okay.
0: That makes sense. Okay. Say what you can say in public view or public hearing. But when you get to a place like this, does it even fire you up, even the capacity that you're at?
2: It does. I mean, it's exciting when you come here. And you know that their fans are going to be excited. Their people are going to be. This is a big time Pac-12 game for them, and they get to play a former Pac-12 opponent. And so they're out to do something. We're not talking about that. So we're not looking to attempt it.
0: Okay.
1: Ricky, right? I know you're on the plane right now, and you guys getting prepped and getting ready. So. Are the players going out and do a walkthrough tonight? Can you walk us through that, or are they just going right to the hotel and getting prepared for tomorrow?
2: No, we did the walkthrough there at the stadium before we left.
1: Oh, here
2: in
1: Arizona,
2: they'll do another walkthrough in the hotel, you know, after their meetings. But no, the game plan is in. Everybody's ready to go. These guys are locked in and ready to go play football.
0: So
2: it's just too bad it's a late game.
0: The mid-afternoon game. Let me ask you, and I said this jokingly to Lamont, so you're doing the interview with Coach Joe. You two guys in a room, it's kind of scary, but intense.
2: Joe's always intense. You know, he's sitting there with his cowboy hat on, and he would smoke a cigar if he could. But that's just the way he is, and I love it because he brings that energy every day. And the guys that play for him, you know, and they play that way.
0: Yeah.
2: You know, they play like the hair's on fire, and that's what we need.
1: Hey, Ricky, you know, obviously sometimes you and I see, you know, the game in a different viewpoint and different lens. Defensively, was there something that you was not happy with that you saw last week?
2: I didn't like the start. I mean, the light force to start fast. We didn't get a fast start, but, you know, we finished strong. I like the way our guys tackled on the back end. You know, it was just a slow start offensively and defensively. But, you know, like I say, I'm not down on this team. This team is a special team. And when you come to the fact that the way they bond together and the way they love each other and they work hard, you know, it's impressive to me when I see, you know, not just the first team, but the second team, at the end of the play, they're all sprinting through the end zone. It's like they're getting an extra condition in between each play. And so when they hit the field, man, they want to leave no doubt. They don't want people to have any misconception about them. They're ready to play, and they come to play.
1: Okay, so with that attitude, you just mentioned, okay, sprinting through the end zone, running to the ball, getting these things. Mm-hmm. Now, to me, that leads to one thing. 11 heads or helmets around the ball that are going to create turnovers. Right now, we are very low on turnovers. You know, so mentally, have we been practicing that way to try to get ourselves back to that mold of turning the ball over?
2: No, absolutely. We practice it. But, you know, when you're one of the top teams in the country that creates turnovers, and then everybody knows that you're that type of team, they're going to make extra effort to protect the ball.
1: Mm-hmm.
2: So, you know, it's not going to be easy. It's going to happen.
0: Let me ask you, Ricky, because you're the eyes and voice of them, and we're talking to fans here. What would you tell the fans that they aren't able to see? They aren't able to go to practice. What makes this team special through three games, if you can say anything?
2: Yeah, like I said, the number one thing that makes this team special is number one. He is a real deal. I don't care that he's, you know, not as tall as the next guy, but he can make the throws. He can deliver the ball. His footwork is better than it's ever been. And it's a special deal. So I'm really pleased with Noah. you know, when it comes to knowing. The second thing is that just the effort that these guys put in on the football field. You know, they come to work. They're you know, blue-collar, hard-headed guys. And they're not holding back or saving themselves for anything, you know. And then the third thing is, like, these guys respond to Coach Brennan, you know. A lot of people will see him as a quiet, mild-mannered right. kind of guy because, you know, he don't have a beard and he ain't bloodshot eyes, you know. But he gets the message across, and, yeah. and they respond. And I mean, you saw it in the second half, you know, how slow we started out against Northern Illinois. It was a totally different team the second half.
1: Yeah, I totally agree with you, Ricky, in regards to the adjustments and how things slowed started off slowly. I was speaking to Steve earlier, and one of the things that I did notice, the quick adjustment defensively, we was playing with a kind of like a A-gap protection last week. We was really trying to protect that A-gap as much as possible. And I think it kind of slowed our linebackers down and created some holes that allowed Illinois get those big chunks. But then the second or the third series, those adjustments came, and that was completely eliminated. So I was totally impressed at the fact that we did make those adjustments and make them happen. Is that something you saw also?
2: Well, you know, there's one thing that's a guarantee that you can take to the bank. Danny Gonzalez is the best halftime adjustment guy that you will out see in the business. And so when guys' pads are too high or not in the right gap, or, you know, you're swimming, or you're trying to do things outside of your realm of responsibility, he's going to see it and he's going to correct it. I mean, it's like he's got 10 set of eyes. He sees everything. When stuff happens, bad stuff happens, you know, he's quick to make the adjustment and make the change. And still, it always comes down to the players executing. They have to execute.
0: One of the things we don't really talk about much, or we haven't yet, special teams. Right, so maybe you'll see this might fit right into a special teams game if it's a little cold, if not cold, whatever. Talk to me about that, because you know the punter I think is fantastic,
1: returner,
0: and the kick that was
1: jet
0: fantastic.
1: Was on jet last week.
0: So far, so good with the special teams.
2: Hey, when our guys get the opportunity on special teams, we don't see special stuff happen. Mm-hmm. We have a different team when it comes to special teams than what we've had in the past. And our kicker, man, he's going to make some kicks. He's just going to wow people. Our punter, he's going to pin people back. Let me say, he made that kick. He punted that ball. It stayed up that long. They didn't have any returns. And then our returners have the ability to take it to the house.
1: Amen.
2: So those things are coming. You watch, when we play the complete game, when it all comes together, with offense, defense, special teams, external, and people going to say, wow, where did this team come from? We have all the ingredients. We have the making. And it's just a matter of, you got a bunch of young men, hungry young men, if you got to put it together. So, and it's coming. It's coming.
0: So let me ask you, and this might be an unfair question. You're three games in. You're 2-1. Maybe you could have pulled one off with BYU. And I know it's unfair for this very reason. Can you compare this team to last year's team? I know it's early, but can you have any sight that you see that could be that good?
2: Well, I think this team has a different identity. I think that when it comes offensively, you have more weapons to work with. Mm-hmm. I really love the tight ends. Yeah. I really love the stable of running back. I think our offensive line is more, and you know, they're probably the best that we've had in the last 6 years. You know, they've improved. They've gotten better. We've still got a ways to go, but they've gotten better. But our quarterback, man, we have the best quarterback. And, you know, you have all of those ingredients come together offensively. And we got Danny Gonzalez on defense, and he's going to get those guys to play like they're on fire. We got Joe Salome on defense, and you hear this energy in his passion. We got Brett Arcee on defense. We got Chip Viney on defense. Dude, our coaches, we've got an all-star coaching staff that can get out our guys and get the fire that we need to make things happen. Everybody else will be surprised, but I won't be surprised. Okay.
1: Well, I mean, I think we all leading and thinking the same way. You know, and again, in my head, you know, me being
0: the Russian judge.
2: So, nobody listening to Putin anyway.
1: I still think that there's still things that's missing, that when you compare last year game team to this year team, And to me, I'm not comparing the season, Rick. I'm comparing the first three games. And if you look at numbers and stats, we're on paper, we're not even close to the same team that we were last year. Defensively, turnover wise, sacks wise, forced fumbles, forced whatever it may be, pressure on the quarterback, it's not the same level. Offensively, we're not running the ball like we did last year. We are passing the ball, but we're not running the ball like we did at the beginning of the season. So, I mean, those things really have to balance out in order for us to be the team we were last year.
2: Remember, you still got 12 games to play. We got 10 games to play. Mm-hmm. You're talking about three games that you played, and you still got a whole season to play. Mm-hmm. And so, and things change over the course of the year. You know, players get hurt, players get injured, players get healthy, players come back. And then players, they play better as a team as the longer they play together. Mm-hmm. And you can't compare last week's stats against the next week's stats. I mean, who would have said that Michigan would have won that game with an extra half a second to go? But they got that chance, you know. But if you had to play that game 20 times over, you would never pick Eastern Michigan to beat Michigan, you know. Mm-hmm. And so, but people are going to prepare for you. They're going to be ready for you. They're not going to just lay down. They want to win, too. Those guys on the other side, they get paid, too.
1: Well, I would like to see the defense create more turnovers. That's all. Me being a defense guy like you are, I want to see more turnover, more excitement. Do we even have a football on the – we have one.
0: Oh, that's a good point.
1: We have one.
0: Yeah.
1: One interception.
0: So, Ricky.
2: If I'm sitting here at the end of the year with 10 wins and we got two interceptions, I'll take it.
1: I would never do.
0: negative Lamont. What's his middle name? Like Mean Guy? What's his middle name?
1: I'm far from being a mean guy. I'm the biggest Wildcat fan there is. And you know that, Rick Hundley.
2: His name Putin.
0: That's a good one. That's a good one.
1: Yeah, you know, I'm going to Miami next year.
0: Be safe. Be safe. We got to go. We got Randy Robbins here right after you. So be safe. Enjoy the game tomorrow. Come back with a win.
2: Hey, God, take care, my man. Off.
1: All right, brother.
0: Take care. That was Ricky Hundley.
1: All right, bear down,
0: Ricky
1: baby.
0: Ricky Hundley.
1: Love you, brother.
0: Let's talk more about the game and then get a hold of Randy Robbins. He's calling in a couple minutes, so that'll be good. To your point, you guys are two brothers, a little different. He's more optimistic than you. Mm-hmm. And not that you're negative.
1: I just want to see more production. I want to see it constantly. And each week, something that I looked at that need to be fixed, get fixed.
0: Yeah.
1: You know, and there's a few things.
0: It takes time.
1: It does.
0: You're just not saying that.
1: Yeah. I mean, there's things that still need to be fixed. And should be some progression each week.
0: Sure.
1: And we play in it wasn't the best team in Northern Illinois last week, but.
0: Yeah. Let me ask you something. Because they jumped out to the lead, is that a kind of a good thing in knowing that you guys have to prepare every time?
1: No, it can be.
0: Mentally, you got our attention.
1: Yeah, you got us. Now we got to readjust and make it happen.
0: Right, okay.
1: Figure out how to change this.
0: I think we got Randy Robbins on the line. Randy, is this you?
3: Yes, sir.
1: Sauce,
3: you guys hear me?
1: What's up, Sauce?
0: You're good, and we're live. We just got a hold of Ricky, finished with him, so I'm sure you're going to be Mr. Positive, too.
1: Randy, honestly, I want to start this off right now. Okay.
3: Yes, sir.
1: You being a defensive back, you playing at the highest level of the game that you can play this game.
3: Yes.
1: Okay. You looking out on that football field in the first series, it's the second series, I believe. You see this play develop, and you can see it develop in slow motion, and all of a sudden there's a touchdown in the end zone. What was your reaction, boss?
3: It was kind of frustrating to watch it, but, you know, like I said, you know, we lost some good guys, and I guess those guys, great players that were there last year. But when I saw those guys, you know, and I just said, oh, it's just, you know, first thing is a defensive back, you know, you don't ever want to give up the big play. You know, when in doubt, keep everything up in front of you. Mm-hmm. So they're going to have to definitely get better, you know, trust the process, you know, they got to, you know, trust what they're learning in practice, and you know, trust the game plan. I didn't see that, you know, this past, you know, week, you know. So then they also got to trust their teammates. You know, I didn't see that. You know, one thing, but when I played, you know, I had John Kaiser and Ricky, you know, on the strong side, because I played strong side corner. I trusted them wholeheartedly. I knew exactly what they were going to do. And I used that to my advantage. You know, when you play with great players, you know, you got to use that to your advantage so you can be able to make plays.
0: So let me ask you this, both of you. I don't think I've asked you this, Lamont, because Lamont and Ricky are going back and forth in terms of production. Lamont wants to see it. Ricky says it's going to take time to get what you want to see. How many games into the season does it take to be comfortable and to see what you need to see as a coach and maybe as a player?
3: Well, I think, you know, as a coach, you know, you're training and you're teaching the players, but as a player, you got to be ready to go. And you can't go out there and play with any fear, especially the defensive backs. You know, you're at the last line of defense. You know, you got to have a short memory. You know, if a play gets made against you, you have to line up and get ready for the next play. And, this group of guys, these group of players, you know, they're young. They haven't been through a lot, but they're going to go through it. And they're going to be tested. And they have to understand that and be ready to accept that, you know, because if not, it's going to be a long year for them. But, you know, I have confidence in them. I have confidence in our coaches, you know, to get them there. And they're going to have to get themselves there. You know, one of the things that Coach Smith always told us is that when you get out on that field, you just got to let it go. Amen. And they're kind of playing a little cautious. That's kind of what I see.
1: Yeah, okay. And that leads to my question here, Randy. You know, and we know our defensive coordinator that we have. This guy is an aggressive, valiant. I mean, he just want to send all 11 if he can. Okay. So yeah. if that's your mindset and you're not doing it, so if I'm looking at this whole defense, there's something that keeping him from doing it. So in my opinion, if you're a defense, if you're constantly blitzing, you feel more comfortable with man-to-man coverage. Is that true to say, Randy?
3: Yes.
1: Okay. So if he's not comfortable with man-to-man coverage, so it's kind of hard to be aggressive, be an aggressive defense. Is that true?
3: It's going to be hard because there's going to be mistakes, you know. Or you can have an aggressive zone. You can aggressive blitz in defense. And you got to play zone on the back end of it. You can do that as well, but you can be taught that. But because, you know, hopefully, if you're blitzing, sending a lot of guys, you know, the quarterback's not sitting there with 4 seconds. Yeah. You know, you got 1.5 to 2 seconds to get the ball out. Well, as a defensive back,
1: but you playing zone, you're in trouble because you're going to have that time versus man.
3: What I'm saying is you can blitz and play zone on the back end.
1: Okay.
3: And just, you know, make it look like man, but you playing zone on the back end because you're hoping everything is going to be a short, quick route. Amen. And you can play those. Mm-hmm. That was, you know, Wade Phillips. That's mm-hmm. a Wade Phillips type defense. Mm-hmm.
1: And I totally get that. And again, I think you gotta have to have the right personnel to feel comfortable with what your play calling is going to be.
3: That is correct. Okay. That is correct.
1: We don't have those 4 defensive backs
0: right.
1: that went to the NFL.
0: Well, that's what I say. It's going to take them time.
1: Yeah, it is. It's going to take time for them to develop and go. And but we don't have those 4 guys. So now you got to readjust your front and try to figure
3: correct.
1: Out, you know, how I'm going to stop them.
0: To help them.
1: To help them.
0: To help
1: it's reversed.
3: Yeah.
0: Right.
3: Mm-hmm. Yeah.
0: Okay.
3: And I think you can still blitz. But I think you can't blitz with man on the back end, not with these guys yet, you know, because they're not ready. They don't seem to be quite ready for it. But I think you can blitz, you know, and have a zone behind it, a variation of a zone, that can work.
1: Or you can show a blitz and back out, you know?
3: Correct.
1: Yep, and back out. Like BYU did against us.
0: Yeah.
3: Correct.
0: So let me ask you guys, You guys are on the defensive end, obviously. Noah does what Noah does, and I think he's more impressive as a leader than we all know because everyone talks about it. Did you guys have, back in the day, the Pied Piper like him? That, you know, he didn't even have to say a word and you just listened because he was who he was?
1: Rick Adler.
0: Right?
3: Rick, yeah.
0: And what made that happen? Just because of his actions on the field?
1: Go ahead, Randy.
3: Rick, yeah, man, you know, Ricky had that his freshman year. Mm-hmm. I mean, you know, I was blessed to, you know, come in with him as a freshman. And I saw, you know, he had that leadership quality as a freshman. And that's why he achieved the accolades he did as a freshman, as well as all the other ones in his whole career at Arizona. He just has that leadership quality about him, you know, to go along with this great play. And so, and we followed that, you know, and, you know, we just, you know, got on his back and rode it. And, you know, Ricky, like I said, he's just a great player. And we all achieved and we wanted to do well because Ricky was such a motivational type player as well.
1: By his play, more or less than anything. He wasn't a verbal guy. He wasn't one of the rah-rah in your face guy.
0: So let me ask you.
1: He was just a raw football player and expected you to play the way he played.
0: So let me ask you this, because I had Tom Tunnicliffe on Wednesday, Tuesday, whatever it was, and talked to him about him. He was very proud of Noah, obviously. He's a small-ish type of quarterback, right? And that's kind of made him even more proud. Was he that dude, too?
1: He was quiet. He was quiet on the offensive side of the ball. You think about it, Randy. He was similar to Noah's personality. I mean, he
3: quiet.
1: Did his job.
3: Tunnicliffe was quiet. You're right, Lamont. He was a quiet leader. You know, he wasn't a lot of rah-rah guy, you know, but he cheered his players on. He cheered on the defense. He was very positive in the offense, you know, especially going against them in practice and stuff like that. So he has those, him and Noah have similar qualities.
1: Yep. He was that same type of personality. Let everybody else, you know, get all of the praise for the wins, and it's on my shoulder if we lost this game.
0: Okay. Randy, so have you seen all three games?
3: Yes.
0: So here's the question. So what has impressed you that you say, okay, I'm comfortable here three games in, or what has impressed you the most? Outside of a guy named Noah.
3: Well, these kids they're fighting. You know, even when we were playing on the road with BYU, and, you know, we came out okay. We came out good. Even though we got down, they were still fighting. You know, that's what I like. That's what I'm encouraged to see. You know, that's going to play off in the long run. That's going to pay off during this season, them keeping that fight in them.
1: Well, you know, we played this team eons ago. So going into this environment, do you have any, you know, memories in regards to what to expect as far as a player and the opponent in Washington State? And what would you say to our present day Wildcats going into this environment tonight?
3: Going in tomorrow. Against Washington State?
1: Yeah.
3: Mm-hmm. Oh, man. I had a lot of success there. I had a lot of fun in that stadium.
1: Well, you know, Randy, I take that back. You had I remember your interception.
0: Yeah.
1: That you had. Yeah. I mean, it was the most beautiful interception when you was playing man-to-man. And, God, I can't remember the receiver, but you took that ball and ran it in for a touchdown.
3: Yeah. I mean, it's one thing they better be ready to play because, you know, Washington State, you know, it's a interesting location. But those fans will be ready to play and ready to cheer loud and hard and those players are going to be ready to play hard, you know. So and they're going to be licking their chops at us because they're going to be thinking they could beat us, and that's what they're going to be, you know, especially with Washington State, you know, not in the same conference as us, so they're going to be wanting to beat us. So they need to understand that they're going to be in it for a fight. And they better be ready, and I think they will be.
0: We talked about this, Lamont and I, before as the show began, that this is one of those games. They're 2-1. They could have stole one from BYU. It was close. but they need to win these types of games because you're favorite. You cannot lose these type of games.
3: That is correct. This is a game we need to, you know, this is a game we should win, but we got to go in and play. We can't, you know, take them for granted. We can't underestimate them. We got to go out from the first play to the last play and play hard on both sides of the ball and on special teams as well. Because Washington State will come out to play. They will come out to play hard.
1: Yeah, I mean, you're right, Randy. We talked about, you know, how important maybe this could be a game for the special teams to step up. You mentioned special team. We had a great kickoff punt return last week. I mean, do you see anything that maybe, you know, the outside people don't see that our special teams need to step up, or some things we need to do different to make that team shine too?
3: I think, you know, we could, and I haven't, what I've seen, and I would love to see us maybe try to block some punts, because I know that was big during our day. We always went after punts, you know, go after punts, maybe something on the special team. I'm not much for a fake punt on when you're punting the ball, but definitely, you know, when we're trying to punt returns, maybe block a punt or set up the return, because we got a good return guy. And also on the kickoff returns, you know, set that up. But, you know, today the way kickers are kicking it out of the end zone is kind of tough. But we should be able to be more, could try to be more effective utilizing those tactics.
0: Let me tell you, to both of you, only got about 2 minutes. Lamont, last year's kicker, same year, this year's kicker, right? A little shaky. We don't know yet how it's going to be because he hasn't really been put in that situation. Well, how do you feel?
1: I always said that. I didn't blame the kicker. I blame what was going on around the kicker.
0: Which would mean?
1: The holding, the snapper. Those things affected that kicker last year. Mm-hmm. I think we got one of the best kickers in the pack. What is it, the Big 12?
0: Randy?
3: Yeah, it's a three-person team for one guy, you know, because everything, the snap, the hold, the placement, it all has to be perfect. And, you know, when you don't have that and that's not solid, that's kind of hard for the kicker. You know, it's not just on the kicker. Lamont's correct. You know, there's three guys involved, mainly two, you know, the snapper and the holder. You know, they got to be perfect for that kicker to be successful. It has to be perfect at all times for that kicker to, you know, be able to achieve what he needs to do.
0: Randy, we appreciate your time. And guess what? And they didn't even tease you. Lamont didn't even tease you. That's good.
1: Hey, no, Ricky wasn't here.
3: Ricky wasn't here. Yeah.
1: The big bully, the first round attitude.
0: Yes. Hey, good.
3: First round attitude.
0: Good to talk to you, Randy. Appreciate your time.
3: All right, appreciate Sauce. You guys.
1: Love you, brother.
3: All right, brother. Love you guys.
0: Randy Rahm, one of the great guys.
1: He's a brother, too.
0: When am I going to get inducted to this?
1: One of these days.
0: Just adopt me already. Just adopt me.
1: One of these days.
0: Come on, Dad. Come on, please. Good show today.
1: Good
0: Thank
1: show.
0: You very
1: I love
0: much.
1: It. Love it.
0: Good
1: love
0: to
1: it.
0: Talk to Ricky up in police. Mm-hmm. We'll see what happens tomorrow. Mm-hmm. We'll see you next week.
1: Yep.
0: Cincinnati home game, so everybody mm-hmm. will be in the house. Thanks, everybody, for listening. Take care.
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6: Next. Hey, Alfie, what can I get for you?
7: Hey, Nora, just a nice latte, please. 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
6: 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Mainly working here. You?
7: Me? Well, I was battling gods in the afterlife realm, and after lunch, I fought mercenaries. Ooh, could I get oat milk with that latte, please?
6: Yeah, of course.
7: And then Sunday was mostly fighting supervillains. 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Ooh, and I'll grab an almond croissant, too.
6: Wait, what? 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
8: 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We are Buzzwords! 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
10: There's college football on Fox TV tonight at fifth-ranked Indiana with a safety and a field goal. The Hoosiers lead Northwestern 5-0 early second quarter. Just starting the third, UAB at home ahead of Navy 17-13. Army was a winner on a late touchdown at Temple 21-17. Seahawks quarterback Sam Darnold returns this Sunday at Washington. Vikings running back Aaron Jones practiced fully today and returns this Sunday at Tampa Bay. Rams wide receiver Puka Nacua is doubtful for Sunday night at Denver with a sore groin. To Major League Baseball, the regular season ends this Sunday. Boston swept a doubleheader from the Cubs 4-3 and 2-0. The series finale will be played in Florida Sunday afternoon. Right now, it is the Guardians ahead 3-1 at Kansas City, bottom of the second. The White Sox are also winning 3-1 against the Rockies, top of the fifth. It's the Twins now ahead of the Texas Rangers, 6-2 in the third. I'm Steve DeSager.
8: One guy is happily divorced. One guy is happily married. One guy gets called daddy by his three beautiful daughters. One guy gets called daddy after a credit card approval. One guy won a state high school basketball championship. One guy only covered a state high school basketball championship. One guy's been inducted into 3 halls of fame. One guy has only mocked a hall. Does this seem weird to anybody else?
11: Crazy.
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29: 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We appreciate it, man. Check the numbers. Numbers never lie. I was on that show too many, many moons ago.

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0: Good morning. Welcome back to Fellas on a Fox Football Saturday. Jeff Schwartz, Anthony Gargano. Jeff, you came from New York.
1: Yes.
0: How bad was the morning in New York?
1: For what?
0: Jackson's dart.
1: For dart?
0: Yes.
1: Oh, I mean, I obviously...

0: out he's questionable for the very next week. Oh, my Lord. And it's been nothing but clowning this guy all week long. The memes, the movie clips. This is Caleb Williams. And it's whatever. Step Brothers. Like, there's so much blood. And it's just a little paper cut. You know what I mean? Like, this is just a hideous look. And look, Jared, people are having their fun. But the thing is, Caleb Williams is an absolute baller. And if people are, like, the people that are clowning him the most, if they're a fan of a team that has a dumpster fire at the quarterback position, if they're being honest with themselves, they would kill to have Caleb Williams on their team. I'm one of those people. I would kill to have Caleb Williams on the Dolphins right now. Yeah. Are you kidding me? So, yeah, you can have your fun, and it was embarrassing and all of that. It's the Paul Pierce wheelchair thing. But at the end of the day, what does it really matter? It really doesn't matter at all in the grand scheme of things.
1: No, it's the internet has a way of taking small things and making them big things. And that is one of those scenarios. I think it wouldn't have been as big of a deal if the Jackson Dart thing didn't happen 24 hours later. And then he is like walking off the field, like limping, but still walking off the field. And he ends up being out for the season.
0: Jaden Daniels, too. Like, look at his elbow. His elbow looked alien-ish, right? So, yeah.
1: Yeah, that's another one, too. Jaden Daniels. Well, the thing about the Jaden Daniels injury that really bothered me was his teammates just left him there on the field. And you get Marcus Mariota that runs out, you know, and checks on him. But that really bugged me. But that was more about the team than it was about the Daniels thing. But I think when you look at Caleb Williams, have you ever seen a guy, my friend Devin Caney works in Chicago. She does, covers the Bears. She tweeted out, if you guys are making fun of Caleb Williams, you've clearly never seen a man who's ever been sick. it was a very funny post that got a lot of views because I think in general I do think men have this way of over exaggerating their illnesses and their sicknesses, and that was one of those scenarios. I've never been on a football field where I've been really seriously injured, so I can't really put it in context. I'm sure Rich could, and I'm sure he will at some point when we get him back on, but that was one of those scenarios where I feel for him because I'm sure in his mind he thought it was really bad. He's probably in a lot of pain. But I think you just have to kind of figure out a way to get off the field before you show that kind of emotion. Because the way that he was, carrying himself, it absolutely looked like a season-ending injury. It absolutely did. And I think the crowd probably egged him on to give him a little, thumbs up, and that made it worse. Although if Jackson Dart was at home, maybe that would have happened to the Giants quarterback as well. I mean, they were on the road when that happened. So I think you can't really fully compare those two situations because I doubt Jackson Dart was getting the kind of support from the crowd in LA that Caleb was getting in Chicago. But it was just unfortunate timing that that the Jackson Dart thing happened the next day, and then you had those two videos. Like, I saw the video, like, stacking them against each other. Yeah. Like, one guy's out for the season, the other guy isn't. Guess which one is out for the year?
0: Yeah, it's just an embarrassing look, man. There's no doubt about that. And that's the thing with Caleb is you can't have his resume and then have that happen. Just can't happen, right? Like, think about before he was drafted, Jared. I didn't think it was a big deal at all, either of these instances, but it was brought up time and time and time again. He paints his fingernails, right? Like, he was crying in his mom's arms when USC lost to Washington and it wrecked their season. That was brought up over and over and over again, basically calling him soft, right? And then this happens, right? So that it just confirmed in the minds of a lot of people what they thought. Like, I thought you were soft and you just went out and did that. Like, how can I not? If you look at Caleb Williams, he got sacked 60 times as a rookie quarterback. He got beaten up all season long. So it's not like he's a soft player. I think that's what it was, Jared, is if you've suffered any type of major injury, it's not just the pain. It's the fear of the unknown. It's the fear of what just happened to me. Am I done for the year? All that hard work, everything that we were building toward, is it just gone? And you're freaked out. You're thinking of a million scenarios at that time. That's still not an excuse to get carted off with a minor hamstring strain, but you are freaked out. So I will meet anybody halfway that's defending Caleb Williams as far as that goes. But Still a rough look, man. Still a, and yeah, Jackson Dart, as you said it right there. Jackson Dart. How bad is it for Giants fans? They went to bed thinking he wanted to get back in the game. This doesn't seem serious at all. Someone is 4 to 6 weeks, John Harbaugh. It seemed like that. Like the lip readers are out there, and now he's done for the year. That's brutal, man. But we'll tough see how spot. Long Caleb Williams is out. But it's time for Keep Your Million, Jared. What do you have for us today? What's your pick?
1: Well, we're 0-2 doing this. Thankfully, we haven't gone all in yet because it just I haven't felt the need to. But it might be happening soon. If we lose this week. So this week I'm upping the allocation. I've been doing 60, you know, 2/3 of the allocation on the pick that I like, and then 1/3 on the other side to keep our, you know, stash somewhat relatively intact. This week we're going 75%, right? We got 100K left in the bank. So we're gonna go 75K on the Texas Tennessee under 55.5. Good number here. Again, the one thing I do is I have an odd screen where I take underdogs prices and I put them up against the rest of the market. So I'm trying to find you guys good bets on underdog that I think are, you know, have value relative to the market. And this one stood out because the rest of the market's sitting 54.5 and even 53.5 at one shop. And I think 55 is a very key number in college football. So we're getting a 55.5 on the under with Texas and Tennessee. And we'll put the other 25K on the over 55.5. So even if we lose, we will still have at least another you know, swing at the old baseball next week. But I think this handicap is relatively simple to me. I really like both defenses a lot. I really like Texas's defense. Tennessee's got a freshman quarterback. I think both teams are going to be leaning on the run. Arch Manning's, the tape does not look good. Like, it's like one really elite throw and then three, you know, sprays where he's like missing open receivers. Sark's dialing up a ton of winners, but Arch has not executed them. And he's got to go on the road and I would say the loudest stadium in college football. And I think their run game and their defense will, you know, control the tempo, but I do not see a high scoring game. So I think 55.5 to the under. Really good play at underdog. Good number there with the dogs today for Texas and Tennessee.
0: Okay, interesting. 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I'm Brian Noe. 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